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0: Midnight is when people come together for a night, a fun night, while holding one another accountable to an assignment. The ones usually considered back burner tasks, the ones that you've been putting off. The person you choose to do an admin night with matters a lot because that's your accountability partner. That's what one person told us. People love the social aspect because it can bring these boring tasks to light, make them feel more fun, and where you go matters as well. You need to have enough space and hopefully not too many distractions. And again, don't forget to leave some time for fun. I'm Dr. Sanjay Gupta, helping you live a better life.
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He's Emmett Golden. I'm Q Myers. And it seems like every single year, whether it's training camp, preseason, regular season, we're talking about the 49ers and some type of injury. Their wide receiver, Ricky Pearsall, he hasn't been right since he came into the National Football League, right? From before he ever even got into training camp, being shot in a robbery attempt, which was awful. He worked his way back. The former first-round pick worked his way back. You know, he's been banged up. Now found out that his knee injury that he had from last year is going to require another surgery, so he's going to miss the year. So they bring back Deebo Samuel, who they ran out of town and sent to Washington on the first thing smoking when Washington, you know, hey, yeah, we want him. Okay, cool. Now they

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17: 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Baseball's trade deadline passing Monday afternoon. Another big trade that we saw as we came out of the weekend. Kelsey Plum traded from L.A. to Phoenix, landing with the Mercury in the WNBA. As for moving midseason?
18: As far as, you know, midseason and things go, you know, at the end of the day, basketball is basketball. You know, and so, like, I think at the end of the day, you just rely on your habits. And, you know, I've gotten to play for Nate, Team USA. Then I've also gotten to play with Ka and AT at USA as well. And then I've competed against DB, Sammy, Mac for years. So, you know, I feel very familiar. And I think at the end of the day, like, basketball is basketball. You go up. You throw it up, you go, you do what you do. You know, don't try to overcomplicate.

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6: 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Baseball's trade deadline passing Monday afternoon. Another big trade that we saw as we came out of the weekend. Kelsey Plum traded from L.A. to Phoenix, landing with the Mercury in the WNBA. As for moving mid-season?
7: As far as, you know, mid-season and things go, you know, at the end of the day, basketball's basketball. You know, and so, like, I think at the end of the day, you just rely on your habits. And, you know, I've gotten to play for Nate, Team USA, and then I've also gotten to play with Ka and AT at USA as well. And then I've competed against DB, Sammy, Mac for years. So, you know, I feel very familiar. And I think at the end of the day, like, basketball is basketball. You go up, you throw it up, you go, you do what you do. You know, don't try to overcomplicate it. As far as long-term goes, you know, I don't want to sound cliche, but I'm where my feet are. You know, last night it was in Portland. Two nights ago it was in Portland, and, you know, now it's here. But that's why I'm a professional. You know, I'm paid to play basketball at the highest level.
6: Monday, Plum back from injury and seeing action for the first time since June 21st. And seeing action for the first time as a member of the Mercury.
8: Plum fakes, gets it back. Shot clock at 5. Plum, let's fly. It hits! What a debut for Kelsey Plum!
6: It was on the USA Network. Plum coming back from injury and coming off the bench. 20 points in 20 minutes. Mercury, a 5-point win over the Sky. 106-101 over Chicago. Alyssa Thomas, 19 points, 15 rebounds, 12 assists, 21st career triple-double, extending the WNBA record for most triple-doubles. Kelsey Plum, 20 points, but the Mercury is certainly facing an uphill climb. Handful of games out of a playoff spot as far as adding players.

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5: 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Baseball's trade deadline passing Monday afternoon. Another big trade that we saw as we came out of the weekend. Kelsey Plum traded from L.A. to Phoenix, landing with the Mercury in the WNBA. As for moving midseason?
6: As far as, you know, midseason things go, you know, at the end of the day, basketball's basketball, you know, and so, like, I think at the end of the day, you just rely on your habits. And, you know, I've gotten to play for Nate, Team USA, and then I've also gotten to play with Ka and AT at USA as well. And then I've competed against DB, Sammy, Mac for years. So, you know, I feel very familiar. And I think at the end of the day, like, basketball is basketball. You go up, you throw it up, you go, you do what you do. You know, don't try to overcomplicate it. As far as long-term goes, you know, I don't want to sound cliche, but I'm where my feet are. You know, last night it was in Portland. Two nights ago it was in Portland, and, you know, now it's here. But that's why I'm a professional. You know, I'm paid to play basketball at the highest level.
5: Monday, Plum back from injury and seeing action for the first time since June 21st. And seeing action for the first time as a member of the Mercury.
7: Plum fakes, gets it back. Shot clock at 5. Plum, let's fly. It hits. What a debut for Kelsey Plum.
5: It was on the USA Network. Plum coming back from injury and coming off the bench. 20 points in 20 minutes. Mercury, a 5-point win over the Sky. 106-101 over Chicago. Alyssa Thomas, 19 points, 15 rebounds, 12 assists, 21st career triple-double, extending the WNBA record for most triple-doubles. Kelsey Plum, 20 points, but the Mercury certainly facing an uphill climb. Handful of games out of a playoff spot. As far as adding Plum, does that move the needle in Phoenix? ESPN analyst Monica McNutt.
8: Well, it brings in a lot of hope, but I think it's important to point out the context of this one. It's probably not just about this season. Mathematically, the Mercury would need to win just about every game they have the rest of the way to put themselves in a real position to get into the playoffs. But as Kelsey Plum was asked pregame, and she said, I want to be where my feet are. But currently, this is a bit of a gamble for the Phoenix Mercury because they're hoping that she will decide to sign with them long term beyond just this year. The familiarity she has with Nate Tibbetts from USA Basketball, as well as Alyssa Thomas and Kalia Copper being her teammates with USA Basketball, I think matters. And postgame, Kalia Copper says she's really excited to be playing alongside Kelsey Plum again. So we'll see what happens.
5: Mercury get their fifth straight road win in Chicago. Longest streak in the history of the series. Las Vegas Aces putting it on Atlanta, winning by 22. Aces 109-87 over the Dream. Jackie Young, 28 points, 11 rebounds, 10 assists. First 25-point triple-double in Aces franchise history. Asia Wilson had 23 points. Aces with their seventh straight win against the Dream, extending their longest streak in the series history. They're the reigning

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7: McElroy Q, good morning. Jocks 94.5. You knew there was going to be some type of travel story coming back. There always is. And by the way, guys, if you've never been out west, like, I looked up, it's a 1 hour. Why did I look this up? Because that was a point of me yesterday. It's like, I'm driving. That's it. There was a part of me glad I didn't, but go out west, dude, see it. It is just spectacular. Just so cool. And went out west, meaning like Idaho, Wyoming, like that part of the country is just super cool. I mean, it's just super cool. I mean, you just see moose walking down the road. It's just like, if you get up in the mountains, depending on how high you want to go, I mean, you see families of bears, bison, all kinds. It's just really cool. So, incredible family trip. Can't recommend it enough. If you ever have an opportunity to go out there, spend a couple days, whether it's hike, backpack, glamp, I don't care what you do, pack a dang tent. I wouldn't recommend it because the bears literally are everywhere.
8: Ooh, but no thanks.
7: Yellowstone is one of the coolest places I think I've ever seen. I mean, it really was. And for the family trip, my kids were on cloud nine the whole time. So highly recommend. Think it was great. Just when you fly back, don't fly American. All right. When I was away, Damon, you were on Team Kalen.
9: Yes.
7: The last couple of days.
9: Yes. Strong.
8: Apparently the only one.
9: Right. I was fighting by myself, but I was fighting.
7: Hey, love that. So, here's what I'm trying to figure out. When you look at the order of finish, and that's what prompted their frustration, correct?
9: Correct.
7: And how it's Alabama's worst finish ever, and all, you know, worst finish in a really long time. Do you realize, this is going to sound crazy, but hear me out. Do you realize what the predicted order of finish in the Big Ten was in 2025?
9: I'm guessing Ohio State was number one, for sure.
8: I'm guessing Indiana was not number one.
7: No, not only was Ohio State not number one, neither was Oregon.
9: It was Penn State.

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0: 27 three-man front. We continue live from Social Taco. Howie, Reba, they have arrived. Steve is here. He's got a friend. They're heading over to the ATL to watch the Braves. We just heard from Mike Griffith from the AJC talking SEC, including Georgia. Any big takeaways from what Mike had to tell us, Pat?
1: Well, he has been consistent about Georgia's potential Achilles, and that is the, I guess, the wideouts or the pass catchers, as he liked to define it. Maybe they're kind of, you know, interesting to see how that is going to develop. But like Alabama, Georgia did not quite have the, I mean, they had a better running game than Alabama. Everyone had a better running game than Alabama except LSU last year. But just talking about how, not taking a shot at Mike saying that Georgia used to be RBU, but did you used to think Georgia was RBU?
0: They've had some really, really good running backs.
1: Would you put them over the type of running backs that Alabama's produced under Nick Saban?
0: Under Nick Saban, no.
1: Okay.
0: No. I was thinking all time.
1: No, all time, there's no question, but
0: I was going back like Garrison Hurst and man, they had some really, really good ones.
1: Outside of Hurst Walker, how many Heisman Trophy winners have they had at running back?
0: I don't think any.
1: There you go. Okay. I was making sure I'd
0: They've had a lot of all SECs.
1: Okay.
0: But no Heisman trophies.
1: Okay. But yeah, going back to what you asked me, I just think it's a situation of trying to make sure that

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3: I'm Christine Lisi. We get our first glimpse of Tarek Skubal in Dodger blue tonight when he makes his L.A. debut against the Cubs. The recently acquired lefty says he wants to be a chameleon as he learns his way around the organization. It's one that's among baseball's best as it seeks a three-peat. Senior ESPN MLB insider Jeff Passan.
4: Tarek Skubal is the best pitcher in Major League Baseball, and the team that's won two consecutive World Series now adds him to a rotation that already includes the reigning World Series MVP in Yoshinobu Yamamoto. That's going to be getting two-time Cy Young winner Blake Snell back. And in the question at this point, it's who can beat the Dodgers in October. Everything the rest of the regular season is just pretext.
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6: Took your love, but it's still mine.
7: He's Harry Douglas. I'm Freddie Coleman. It is the afternoon cool known as Freddie and Harry. Thank you very much. 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Don't forget to tell our smart speaker to play ESPN Radio. After getting traded by the Detroit Tigers over the weekend, the Los Angeles Dodgers, Tarek Skubal makes his first start tonight for the Hollywood Swingers as they're in Chicago to take on the Chicago Cubs. You know who's also in Chicago? Our man in FOFH, a friend of Freddie and Harry. He is ESPN Major League Baseball reporter Jesse Rogers. Hit him on the socials at Jesse Rogers ESPN. Jesse, we know there's a lot of excitement about Skubal making his first start. You had a chance to talk to Dave Roberts, the manager, of the Los Angeles Dodgers. What are his thoughts about this big-time matchup involving Skubal's first start for his team?
8: Yeah, obviously very excited. Doesn't know Skubal very well, so it's like he's going to get to know him on the fly here. Hopefully he doesn't have to make a tough decision whether to pull him or not. But speaking of that, he's going to monitor him closely. Look, this is his first time ever pitching at Wrigley Field. It's sold out tonight. Debut for the two-time World Series champions. You can only imagine what the adrenaline is going to be doing to Skubal tonight. No, he's not that far removed from being on the injured list with an elbow issue here. So I think Dave Roberts is going to watch him closely. If he's just airing it out, you know, inning after inning, he might have a shorter stint. I'm not talking about four innings, but I'm not sure he's going to throw 110 pitches in his debut the way things are going to be amped up tonight. So it's going to be a very careful watch by the new manager. But of course, he doesn't know, you know, necessarily Skubal's cues, you know, when he gives a little tug of the arm or whatnot, because most pitchers aren't going to admit they're tired. So I think it's going to be a learning process starting tonight. But obviously very excited to have the two-time Cy Young winner making his debut here.
9: And a lot of news about Tarek Skubal, and rightfully so. But at the same time, you look at the last eight games for the Los Angeles Dodgers, they're 2-6. What's the temperature